0: We're getting back in the saddle with Luke Holmes. Coming up in just a few minutes, he's going to be joining us.
1: And we are going behind the song. So how exactly did that song all start and come about? Luke Holmes is telling us.

0: Robin Holly. Behind the song.
1: And let's go behind the scenes with Luke Combs for Back in the Saddle.
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0: You were talking about Riley Green getting saucy and kissing some fans at shows, but what about the saucy music video with Carly Pierce?
1: And was it saucy on set? 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
1: And by closest, they are meaning so far away. Although I think that the aliens from another planet live among us. 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
2: What's up, y'all? 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

0: So what are scientists saying about our closest alien neighbors? I thought we were going to get some crazy alien news because it's like the age of disclosure, but they're just saying, no, the closest alien life is probably not that advanced. It's probably just like simple microbes.
1: Which, by the way, they've already said in the government, there are UFOs. We can't figure out what they are. Nobody knows. Yeah. So was that not the alien? I thought that was clearly, okay, those are aliens. But now they're like, oh no, it's just like an amoeba somewhere on the earth, and that they don't even have like a brain, essentially. I think they're wrong. I think that there's aliens. They're flying around. They got cool shit spaceships. Every now and then they suck up a cow. Okay. They're like, sweet, cows.
0: Yeah, they're already here. It's a Men in Black situation. It was like that movie is now, I think, becoming more of a, less of a movie and more of a documentary.
1: That,

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0: Vincent Mason is going to be joining us in just a couple minutes. And if you're playing a ton of shows, unfortunately, chances are something is going to go wrong. There's always these videos of, you know, people falling off stage and whatnot.
1: And so how does Vincent Mason stay on guard about what might happen? We're going to hear from him, plus plays new song on the way.

0: Vincent Mason is joining us, and we're talking about, you know, seeing all these videos of people falling on stage and whatnot. So when things do go wrong on stage, how do you prepare for it?
1: Well, I panic internally, like completely. And I always swear that if you watch the video back, everyone can tell that I'm like tweaking. And it just looks like I've never had an emotion in my entire life. So I guess we play it off pretty well. But internally, I freak out.
2: You're like, having like, no.
1: Yeah, but I try to also stay calm and just, you know, you just got to keep moving and just hope it gets figured out. Or you gotta act like you don't know. Yeah. You know, you just gotta act like it's not even going on.
2: Continuing on.
1: Yeah.
2: Yeah.
0: Do you get red in the face when things like that happen?
1: I do. I get red in the face when I step outside just for no reason at all. So I definitely do get red as well.
0: I was just gonna say, I can't play things off like that, because when I get embarrassed, my whole face immediately floods. Like
1: if I get a little high, I think.

0: It is Just the Tip Tuesday, and this is an interesting tip.
1: I found this from somebody on TikTok who says that he found a radio and it is giving out transmissions from the year 2126, from the future.
0: Okay.
1: So you know it's true, Rob.
0: Let's hear what he has to say about his radio transmissions from the year 2126.
2: So these are 10 things that I believe I have learned so far about the future from the radio that I found that has been playing transmissions from the year 2126. Number

0: One, it does not seem like the internet still exists.
1: Yes.
0: Or has existed for many, many years without internet. Radio has become incredibly influential and important.
1: Yes.
2: Yes. Radio, that's the thing we're on right now, has become incredibly important.
1: So we only have to wait 100 more years for the internet to go away?
2: Yeah, I'll still be around, probably. They're going to have technology. Yeah, they're going to have technology, and then we're going to live forever.
1: Mm.
2: And so the tip is invest in radio now, because then in 100 years, you're going to be super rich.
1: Yeah.
2: Yeah. You love it?
1: I do, but I'm sad to say that I don't... I think I'm living in the wrong time. When the internet goes away and radio makes a giant comeback, I'll be dead.
2: Oh.

0: On the way in just a few minutes, we're going to hear what Reba had to say about one of her final conversations with Dolly Parton, and also about a missed call from Dolly that she'll never know why she called.
1: You know, the two have been friends for like ever and ever and ever, like two clearly like ginormous stars. So I can only imagine.

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2: What's up, y'all? It's Megan Maroney, and I can't wait to see you at the show.
1: Don't miss We Can Survive.
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0: You know, Reba McEntire was very good friends with Dolly Parton, but both obviously are extremely busy. But she just got interviewed recently talking about possibly her last conversation with Dolly.
1: And a missed phone call.
2: In the tribute post that you posted for Dolly, you said that you will never forget about the first time you two met and the last conversation that you had. What was it about that final conversation with Dolly that will stay on your heart forever?
3: Well, it took us a long time to connect because of our schedules and things. And it was really special when we finally did connect and get to talk. And I didn't want to keep her. I knew she was busy because she always is, but I didn't want to let her go. And then she did call me the last of July, and I was in a meeting and I missed her call. And I tried to get back in touch with her and I couldn't. Never made connection.

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0: time for Use Your Brain. Put down your cell phone and your internet and your AI and just use your brain, all right?
1: All right. We haven't done this because we haven't really done any math questions because, quite frankly, I'm not good at math and I need to really use my brain for it. But that's the whole point of this, is that we use our brains.
0: What's the question?
1: The question is, a $50 item is 30% off. What is the sale price? What are you paying? What's the price that you're paying? $50 item.
0: I can't use the calculator.
1: 30% off.
0: Can't use the calculator?
1: No, it's called use your brain, Rob. It's not called use your calculator.
0: Gosh.
1: Use your brain.
0: Well,
1: if you're really not good at math like me, oh my God, I got a whole method to how to figure it out.
0: Okay. I never, this is, if you get told me 50% off of 50, that's easy. I could do that.
1: Easy, but 30% off, oh, that'll get you.
0: No, yeah, there's going to be there's going to be too many numbers, I think.
1: I don't know, but I'm going to, listen, I'm not good at math, but I'm going to try to explain it. Come on.

0: Welcome back to Use Your Brain. Apparently, we can't even use our calculators for this question.
1: It's a math one. Okay, if you have a $50 item and you have 30% off on it without using the little thing that they usually have where you can figure it out or a calculator, what is the sale price? How much are you paying for it with 30% off?
0: I don't know. I was not good at math myself.
1: Can I tell you the easiest way to figure it out?
0: Yeah, what's the trick?
1: Okay, what's 10% of 50?
0: What's 10% of 50?
1: What's 10% of 50?
0: I don't know. I can do 50%. 25 is 25. I know that real quick.
1: Okay, well, 10% of 50, I'm pretty sure, I think it's $5.
0: What? Why are we doing math? What do you mean you think?
1: We're trying to exercise our brains,
0: It's not
1: Rob.
0: Working.
1: We're trying. Listen, I'm just letting you know. If you just try to do just 10% of 50,
0: right.
1: I think it's five.
0: Yes,
1: okay?
0: You're right.
1: And then if you times the $5 and you got to do it three times, that would give you 15. Then you take 50 and you minus 15, and then the answer should be, I think it's 35. Okay, and that is the answer. That's how you have to figure it out when you need to use your brain. Okay,
0: we got
1: it's
0: some
1: hard. My brain is unbraining. I didn't get into this job for math. Who's making me do math?
0: Nobody made you come up with this question.

0: question.
1: This was actually a question that I thought. I thought this would be good for us to use our brains and learn math and try to do math. But honestly, my brain hurts a little bit.
0: Well, you know what? You know what would have been easier?
1: What?
0: An easier, I guess, since it's just the tip Tuesday. No, well, you know, there's another little trick, like for tipping 20%. I know this one.

0: Coming up this Friday, Lee Bryce is going to be our special guest, and he's going to be taking over our whole show.
1: And I'm so thankful when he comes here, because we're just going to be talking music. We're not going to be doing what we just did a little bit ago, in case you missed it. Use your brain. Terrible idea, by the way. We were trying to do math. But Lee Bryce, just talking music.

0: the way in our WTF headlines, we're going to find out what a drug dealer accepted for payment for what he was selling.
1: And I'm like, really? That's the payment? Wild. And this is like a true story, by the way. In

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cowboy boots on the subway? Around here? Absolutely. We're all country in the big city. 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Odyssey's We Can Survive concert. 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
1: This one reads, drug dealer accepted Pokemon cards as payment for goods.
2: Isn't that wild? It's like, what do you got? You got a Pikachu? Okay, fine. You can have this. That's crazy, isn't it?
1: I guess if he knows what his Pokemon cards are worth, he could be making a lot more money.
2: Even more. Yeah. If he was just like, oh, whatever. But I thought that was crazy. This is a real thing. It's like, hey, if you got no money, do you have a Pokemon card? Okay.
1: This is kind of adults are dealing with drug dealers and giving them Pokemon cards.
2: I mean, it kind of makes sense, doesn't it?

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0: 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If your next vacation needs slower, crowd-free, more meaningful experiences, there's a new list out there for you.
1: And people are saying this is like the best travel destinations ever for 2027. So if you're making your plans, we're going to tell you where to go coming up.
2: Yeah.

0: Well, if you're planning trips for next year, 2027, Lonely Planet has put out a list of their best places to visit for 2027. That is if you're looking for things that are maybe a little slower, crowd-free, maybe more meaningful travel experiences. So these, I don't think these are going to be the party spots.
1: No, no, no. This is when you want to get away from the rat race of the universe. I don't even know how to pronounce the first place. Number one, some Caribbean island.
0: Montserrat? I don't know how you say that either.
1: I bet you if you were rich, like if you're like a rich person, you know how to say it. Here in the U.S., though, if you're like, all right, I want to go to the U.S., Maryland and Northern California.
0: Got to see the redwoods, right?
1: I hugged a redwood tree before. Should go hug a tree. Always fun to do on vacation.

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5: There's a lot you can get away with as a feminist that mortal women cannot. Like, my boss called me into his office the other day, and he was like, Emily, I noticed you haven't showered in a while. And I was just like, yeah, I'm just trying to preserve Mother Earth. What are you doing? He was like, are you sure you didn't just sleep through your alarm and rush to work again? I was like, psh, what makes you say that? He said, you're wearing pajamas. So I said, I suppose you'd prefer something a little more low cut?

and he gave me a raise. Or this one, I recommend to any of you. A homeless guy asked me for a dollar the other day, and I was like, a dollar? How about 76 cents? Because that's how much a lady hobo would make doing the same

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Yeah, we feel your pain. 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

0: Welcome to the Mo and Stickman Show. That is Mo over there. I am Stickman, and the only thing worse than waking up three times to pee while you're sleeping is sleeping right through it.
1: Yeah.
0: I mean, wait, I said that out loud. Oh, jeez, I'm so sorry.
1: I hope you wash your

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1: Charles Kelly of Lady A has been diagnosed with a rare form of blood cancer. Sharing a video on Instagram, Kelly broke the news to fans. According to the singer, doctors diagnosed him with multiple myeloma when they treated him for rib fractures. After advising him to undergo numerous blood tests, the medical team discovered the cancer. Kelly says, "I'm young, I feel healthy, and the treatments, I will say, have just come so far, even in the past 5 years, that even life expectancy just far exceeds what it used to be. And I don't know, I feel really hopeful. I really do."
2: Drew Baldridge has a little problem with his brand new album, Farm Faith Family. Fans who bought the CD are opening it up. They're popping it into their CD players, and they're hearing Brantley Gilbert.
1: What?
3: "You are not going to believe what happens when I put this CD in. It's supposed to play Drew Baldridge, right? But check this out. It plays Brantley Gilbert. You always said you hated this song. It plays Brantley Gilbert when you put my CD in. How crazy is that?
4: That's good stuff, man.
3: Hey, this is good stuff.
4: That's good stuff.
3: I mean, always dreamed of having a Brantley Gilbert on an album, but I didn't know it'd be his whole album.
4: Let's go, baby.
3: Yes, we're going to fix every CD that's messed up, y'all. We love you guys. This is crazy."
2: Apparently, there was a little mix-up where the CD's manufactured. The cover, the artwork, the label all say Drew Baldridge, but the music is Brantley Gilbert's. That's Country Spotlight with Mo and Stickman.

0: It was this week back in 2023 that the Las Vegas Sphere, containing a 16,000 resolution wraparound LED screen, opened for the first time with a U2 concert.
1: Really?
0: Good news is you got tickets to the opening of the new Las Vegas Sphere. Bad news, it was a U2 concert.

0: Swindell, Mo and Stickman show. Can we just say hashtag girl dad?
1: Oh, man.
0: Are you so excited?
1: I am. I'm excited, nervous, all the feelings, you know, but it's getting closer to time, you know. My wife's due in August, so we're excited.
0: Be ready, because I have four kids, and they never come when they say they're going to show up.
1: Oh, yeah, I know. That's why we already had to kind of cancel a weekend that was getting a little close to the time, just because my booking agent, he already had that book before we found out we were pregnant. So
2: it's like, listen, can we put that somewhere else?
1: Yeah, I guess I'm gonna have a problem. I cannot miss this. This is one thing I cannot miss.
2: You're right.
1: But you never know. You know, once it gets closer to time, we'll be shutting it down, and I'll be at home with her and just excited.
0: Enjoy every minute because it goes so fast. And you got baby on the way. New album coming out in June. How exciting.
1: A lot. You know, it's the album's out June 27th, and it's been about 2.5 years, maybe longer than that, in the making since my last album came out. So, you know, having Forever to Me climb the charts kind of gave me time to get the album exactly. You know, I had some great stuff. I just felt wasn't quite there. And, you know, the last week or so, whether I wrote the songs or got them sent, it just all came together. And it's funny how that happens. So I'm thankful my team and my record label, Warner, let me go down to the wire to the last second, because you just never know. It's all about the songs. And
0: right.
1: Heads Carolina, she had me at Heads Carolina was the last song on my last album I recorded.
0: And
1: so
0: what a hit that
1: worked
0: was.
1: Out pretty well. So
2: that was okay. It was fine.
1: But it's just, that's scary to think about. I mean, if that doesn't go on the album, it's not a single. And it just, you know, that changed a lot of things for us. And,
0: sure. Right.
1: That's wild to happen 10 years into your career to have a song like that, and for it to be, you know, a spin off a song that I grew up loving and an artist I grew up loving. It's just a cool experience.
0: So the title of the album is Spanish Moss. Yeah. Is there a significance with that for you?
1: Yeah, you know, I know it's kind of, I don't know exactly where all Spanish Moss is, but I know where I grew up, and my dad, you know, I was born in Savannah. He spent a lot of time off the coast of Savannah, and one of his favorite places. So there's a story, one of my last favorite memories with him. I left his house at the coast to go back to my mom's, and I get there and I look back at my truck and I had something like hanging out of my gas tank, and I was like, what is that? So I went and opened it up, and he had put a handful of Spanish moss in the gas tank. So I always thought of him, you know, when I see that. And it just, a buddy of mine, we were on the golf course, and we were pulled up under a tree. He's like, what's that stuff called again? And I was like, what, Spanish moss? He's like, that's right. And it just sparked that memory. I told him the story, and he's like, dude, we have to write that.
0: I know, and we
1: didn't write the song about that specific memory. It's about a long lost summer, and made it a little more relatable probably to everybody, but
2: sure.
1: It's just funny how songs start and where they end up, and that, you know, we named the album, the whole vibe of the album is you know, kind of like that. So it's, the song is really cool, something different than I've ever done, and just excited to have it be the title track.
0: I love it. Before you go, we want to play a little game with you.
2: All right, the game is called Next Artist, and in this bucket is questions from other artists that we've interviewed in the last year or so.
1: Okay.
2: Some of them are weird.
1: Yeah.
2: So answer the question, and then at the end
1: most
2: you can...
1: Most of them are, usually.
2: And then at the end you can write your own for the next artist.
1: Would you rather have a monkey, a big one, or a lion as a pet?
2: Oh.
1: I don't know, man. I mean, I guess both would be cool. I'm going to go with a monkey. The
0: more interactive?
1: They hug you. Like they're cool. They hang
2: right,
1: out. And
2: right.
1: just
0: not as able to eat
1: bring you, drinks
0: maybe?
1: And yeah, just exactly. That's lion. I would hopefully Bailey gets one of those, and I'll just visit his.
2: Right, so, exactly.
0: Cole Swindell, thanks for hanging out with us.

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1: Too good to be true.

0: It is time for the Moe and Stick Man country question.
1: Feeling spooky.
0: It's that time of year. Everybody's talking about the scary movies. So let's talk about what is your favorite scary movie?
1: I mean, I really want to say here none of the above because don't do haunted houses. I don't really watch scary movies. I mean, if I had to pick something that was on a more spooky theme, Beetlejuice would be it. And I know that is not even scary, but that's going to be my answer because that's about the extent of scary that I get.
0: I didn't see that coming.
1: And I haven't even watched the second one yet because... Is that going to be okay?
0: I knew we were both going to have very similar answers, which is, you know, I really don't watch scary movies all that much, but insert movie here, right?
1: Beetlejuice is a movie.
0: Yes, that's right. I didn't expect it to be Beetlejuice.
1: When they walked down the hallway and all those windows of doors where they didn't know where to go, that was scary.
0: For me, I actually have two, and they're actually scary movies. First, the Blair Witch Project scared me.
1: Oh, I didn't see that one. That one was terrifying.
0: Because it felt so real.
1: Right.
0: To be honest, I think they jumped the gun and they told that it wasn't real too quick.
1: Agree.
0: They could have pulled it a little longer. Anyway,
1: I appreciate it.
0: And the other one is the first Paranormal Activity.
1: Yeah, I did not watch that.
0: I saw that in the theater and literally yelled out loud at one point, "Ah!" Oh, I mean, it was one of those things.
1: And that's why I don't go to movie theaters.
0: So it's the Moe and Stick Man country question. What is your favorite scary movie? If you're listening on the Odyssey app, just tap the microphone on the station page. Leave us a voice message.

In New York, we don't do small. The biggest hits, the country superstars, they're right here. And we're glad you are too. We are New York's Country 94.7.

0: Rolling Stick Man, country question. What is your favorite scary movie?
1: The Conjuring movies and their spin-offs, such as Annabelle and The Nun.
0: Ah, okay. All right.

0: Mo and Stickman, country question. What is your favorite scary movie?
1: I would have to say it would be the Chucky movies. I'm not a big fan of scary movies myself, but my kids, they absolutely love the Chucky movies.
0: I'm with you on Chucky. That's a lot.
1: Yeah, that's... Oh, yeah.

0: Mo and Stickman, country question. What's your favorite scary movie?
1: I guess the very first scary movie I remember when I was a kid was Cujo.
2: Oh, dude, I'm with you. That's a good one.
3: I've never heard of that.
2: It's about a dog.
3: Oh, no. Oh, puppy.

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0: Mowing Stick Man, country question. What's your favorite scary movie?
1: I'm going to go with the old school It movie. Like, it's creepy enough to scare a kid, but for an adult, it's kind of hilarious.

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0: So, you know, some people, they'll post pictures of themselves holding hands with somebody, but they won't show that person's face. They're calling that relationship a soft launch. That's what the kids say. It's a soft launch.
1: Mm-hmm.
0: So you want everybody to know that you got somebody, but you're not quite ready to reveal who yet.
1: So you like getting DMs of people asking, who is it?
0: Exactly. Exactly. It pops up the engagement a little bit.
1: It's all about the likes.
0: Well, Instagram is now making it even easier. They have a new AI feature that lets you blur or pixelate your significant other right out of the picture. And they're calling it, from what I understand, they're even calling it soft launch.
1: Why do we want to go through all this work?
0: For whatever reason, some people think it's, you know, it's great to keep their relationship private to avoid the questions from friends and family.
1: If we are trying to hide who we're dating, should we be dating?
0: That's not necessarily the right person. I think you're right. Also, if you happen to be that person, what, you ain't proud of me? You don't
1: want
0: to,
1: yeah.
0: You know.
1: Are you

0: Ladies, no. Mo, have you ever noticed that your husband can disappear into the bathroom for a half hour? Usually when there's a whole lot of stuff that needs to be done around the house.
1: Do you mean 45 to an hour? Yes.
0: Let's talk about that. Coming
1: we
0: up
1: have
0: on the Mo and Stickman Show.
1: Because I'm already feeling...

0: I'm just going to warn y'all up front. We are about to get Mo rolling right here. And I hate it that this story comes from a divorce expert.
1: Oh.
0: But her name is Olivia Howell. And she's stirring up quite a bit of debate by accusing some husbands of something that she calls weaponized pooping. Now, she says that some men are using these long bathroom breaks to get out of helping around the house. So here's the thing. If your husband disappears into the garage, you can go get him. If he's watching TV, you can interrupt him. But if he goes to the bathroom, what are you going to do?
1: You can't interrupt him. Ain't no shame in my game.
0: You know, now we got smartphones. You can be sitting in the bathroom watching YouTube, scrolling Facebook, checking the scores while everybody else is running around the house.
1: My husband has a bad habit of spending too much time in the bathroom. I'm going to give him some credit, though. I don't think it's to get out of stuff because he is an active person right in the household. He does get stuff done.
0: So what's the why?
1: I don't think he likes hanging out with me and the kids sometimes. I think he gets a little stressed out, so he goes over there to avoid us.
0: When it gets loud. And listen, that's not good for hemorrhoids and all that stuff either.
1: I know. I've told him. He knows. He don't care. Sometimes I don't even know if he's even used the bathroom. Honestly, I should do a flush check. And I should just sit there and see if the toilet even flushes.
0: You didn't even flush? You didn't even wash
1: because
0: your hands?
1: You didn't even go. You're just sitting here watching.

0: The latest labor statistics data shows that funflation, the increased cost of fun, is actually rising.
1: Oh, really?
0: Yeah, a recreation index rose nearly 3% in the last year. There's a new, I don't know if you know this or not, there's a new magic show in Disney, at Disneyland. They can turn a $100 bill into a $1 bill just like that.
1: Really? I believe that.

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0: ends.
1: 25-year-old named Sonny Mason was dressed as Batman for a costume party in England.
2: Oh.
1: And he was waiting to get into a nightclub when a fight broke out. In the middle of all the commotion, somebody snatched a woman's purse and took off running. And Batman was not having it.
2: Yeah.
1: Sonny took off after the thief, and he wasn't alone. He was joined by several other people, also dressed as superheroes.
2: Of course.
1: Mr. Fantastic, Poison Ivy. Can you imagine looking over your shoulder and seeing that bunch chasing you down the street?
2: I mean, that's when you just stop and say,
1: right,
2: I give up.
1: Listen,
2: can I get a picture?
1: That's it.
2: This is too good.
1: They managed to flag down some police officers, but by the time that Batman caught up to the suspect, the purse was gone. But they did find it sitting on top of the wall about 300 yards away. Police did catch the thief. So now, somewhere in England, there's a purse snatcher trying to explain to all of his burglar friends how he got busted. I swear, y'all, I swear it was Batman. I swear. Yeah, sure it was.

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1: All right, listen, you're married. I know your answer to this, but do you believe that there is one person out there who is absolutely perfect for you?
2: I think so.
1: All right, let's talk about it. Coming up on the Moe and Stickman Show.

0: I have sad news.
1: Oh, no.
0: The idea of finding the one may be losing some of its magic.
1: What?
0: Only 41% of single Americans are confident that they will eventually find their soulmate. 20% of people who are already in a relationship say their current partner is not their one true love.
1: What?
0: And people also admit that they've mistakenly thought somebody was the one about twice in their dating relationship.
1: I mean, I think if you get in any kind of relationship, they could potentially be the one. So I could see where somebody might think that and then it's not. I think it's sad if people are in a relationship and they're not seemingly happy in the relationship.
0: Right. My youngest son had been dating his now wife, but he had been dating her for 3 months, something like that. And he said to us, I can see myself marrying her. 100% I can see, you know, and it was, I don't know, a year and a half or something before they, you know, got married, but he saw it that early.
1: I mean, I want to say it was like that for Brad and I. It was just different.
0: It's like, I can just tell.
1: Yeah.
0: I went from, I ain't never getting married to, well, if I can get married to anybody, it's going to be her, to, hey, honey, I got a job in another state. You want to go?
1: And this is why he's Mr. Romantic.
0: That's right.
1: Spreading that romance everywhere.

0: Well, we talked about this late last week, I think it was. New York City now has these free public robo-toilets, and the problem is that the doors automatically swing open after 10 minutes.
1: No pressure.
0: I'm thinking you can set outside those stores and charge people for the show that might be there. It's kind of like a little gamble. Might be a show, might not be.
1: Or don't do that.

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1: Charles Kelly of Lady A has been diagnosed with a rare form of blood cancer. Sharing a video on Instagram, Kelly broke the news to fans. According to the singer, doctors diagnosed him with multiple myeloma when they treated him for rib fractures. After advising him to undergo numerous blood tests, the medical team discovered the cancer. Kelly says, "I'm young, I feel healthy, and the treatments, I will say, have just come so far, even in the past 5 years, that even life expectancy just far exceeds what it used to be. And I don't know, I feel really hopeful. I really do."
2: Drew Baldridge has a little problem with his brand new album, Farm Faith Family. Fans who bought the CD are opening it up. They're popping it into their CD players, and they're hearing Brantley Gilbert.
1: What?
3: "You are not going to believe what happens when I put this CD in. It's supposed to play Drew Baldridge, right? But check this out. It plays Brantley Gilbert.
4: You always said you hated this song.
3: It plays Brantley Gilbert when you put my CD in. How crazy is that?
5: That's good stuff, man.
3: Hey, this is good stuff.
5: That's good stuff.
3: I mean, always dreamed of having a Brantley Gilbert on an album, but I didn't know it'd be his whole album.
5: Let's go, man.
3: Yes, we're going to fix every CD that's messed up, y'all. We love you guys. This is crazy."
2: Apparently, there was a little mix-up where the CD's manufactured. The cover, the artwork, the label all say Drew Baldridge, but the music is Brantley Gilbert. That's Country Spotlight with Mo and Stickman.

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1: all kinds of kinds
0: to make this little world go round. We're going to call this story Artificial Intelligence, Naturally Stupid Guy.
2: Oh, no.
1: Okay.
0: Coming up. 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

0: college student named Ryan Schaefer damaged 17 vehicles last year and then asked ChatGPT if he could go to jail for it. Yeah, ChatGPT told him it was a serious crime and then advised him to keep a low profile, stay off social media, and not talk to police without a lawyer. The police eventually found that conversation on his phone and they charged him. But it gets better. About an hour after that first conversation, Ryan got back on ChatGPT and announced, "Well, I'm back in my apartment eating mozzarella sticks." ChatGPT said, told him to enjoy his snack and to keep calm and stay out of trouble.
1: What?
0: I have noticed that my ChatGPT will agree with nearly anything I say.
1: What is happening here?

0: That puts a wraps on it for the Moe and Stickman Show. Before we go, though, musician, singer, songwriter, producer Todd Rundgren says, by the way, this isn't his quote. You know I didn't come up with this word. He says that Taylor Swift is the apotheosis of mediocrity.
1: What?
0: Like the top of the line when it comes to being mediocre.
1: No.
0: Yeah. His funeral is Thursday.
1: Yeah.
0: Because the Swifties, you know the Swifties.
1: That's going to get people riled up.
0: Say goodbye, Mo.
1: Goodbye, Mo.

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6: All right, so we are all dog parents here in the studio.
1: Love our pups.
6: Well, guess what? The 36th annual Tompkins Square Halloween Dog Parade returns on Saturday, October 17th in Manhattan's East Village.
1: All right, I already know what I'm going to do because I told you there's a lobster costume at the pet store. And all I can think of is my sweet little Louie bug. He's just a little black fur ball. I can just picture him being the lobster.
6: I could see Louie being a lobster.
1: What would Elsa be?
6: She'd be a little bee.
1: A little bee?
6: A little busy bee. Elsa the Chihuahua will be a bee. Matt, what about Sunny?
1: With your giant Sunny.
7: Oh my gosh. So much hair everywhere. Let's go for the ironic costume. She's going to be a lint roller.
1: Oh, there you go. There you go.
6: That's hilarious. Like I said, the Halloween dog parade is going to happen in East Village, Manhattan, Saturday, October 17th. You can actually register and get updates at nydogparade.org. It's New York's Country 94.7. 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
1: It is time for us to bring back something we started last week on the show.
2: How about you?
0: Pretty self-explanatory.
1: Yes.
0: Stuff that we see, stuff that happens in our daily lives, just things that you're like, how about no?
1: Jenny, do you have a how about no for us?
0: I have one that happened this morning.
1: Oh, good.
3: Oh, it's very fresh then.
0: It's so fresh. So clean. No, I got some new t-shirts, as one does.
1: Oh, yeah, yeah. Are you wearing one today? Though?
0: I am wearing one today. Got it at Dick's Sporting Goods.
1: That's a nice gray, by the way. Nice gray.
0: Other gray t-shirt.
1: Yes.
0: But it's just a basic t-shirt, right? And it's really soft. I actually got it because of the soft material.
1: Okay.
0: Super comfy.
1: Okay.
0: But then I put it on this morning and I'm like, what is that? And it's got this really hard, crunchy tag in the back. Why do we have to have tags, so many of them too, on clothing?
2: How about no?
0: Because you can get t-shirts and things that have the, you know, like it's stamped on the fabric.
3: It's printed on my shirt.
1: Actually, mine doesn't have a tag in it.
0: Well, you don't have to worry about it.
3: So right. It's not it. So it's all itching the back of your neck.
0: Well, yeah. Not only the back of my neck. There's another one I'm about to rip off here. Off the side.
1: Oh, there it is.
3: Shirt.
1: Wow.
3: That rip a hole in your shirt. But
2: How about no
0: to tags? I'm over it.
1: You are. Do you feel better that you just ripped off the tag?
0: Thank you.
3: Ripped off the tag, ripped off the Band-Aid.
1: Do you feel better?
0: Yes, I do.
1: Oh,
0: wow,
1: there it is. That's a big tag.
0: I know.
2: How about no?
0: All right. What about you?
1: Over the weekend, I was watching some baseball, getting ready for the playoffs, and I happened to catch on Sunday afternoon, the Phillies were playing against the Tampa Bay Rays. And you know, and when you're watching home plate, Jenny, Matt,
0: yeah,
1: you can see there's ads right there by the hitter and the umpire.
3: Oh, sure. Right behind him.
1: I saw an ad for something that was disgusting.
0: Well, what was it?
1: It's pumpkin spice bacon.
2: How about no?
1: I don't want pumpkin spice bacon.
0: I think we're getting a little carried away with the pumpkin spice.
1: Exactly.
0: I mean, I like a PSL, pumpkin spice latte.
1: I like pumpkin spice coffee, yes.
0: I like a pumpkin spice candle.
1: Yeah, maybe a piece of candy or maybe a cupcake.
0: But pumpkin spice bacon?
2: No. How about no?
1: Exactly. How about no? I can't believe that was something I saw with my own eyes. Being advertised at a baseball game of all places.
3: A food.
1: What dude wants to eat pumpkin spice bacon? Not me.
3: No. A food follow-up, by the way. A bonus. How about no? Saw them also advertising Kraft mac and cheese soda?
0: No.
2: How about no?
0: How about never?
3: No.
0: Whose idea was that?
3: Not a good idea.
2: How about no?
1: That sounds gross. How about no? So we got Tyler on line one. Tyler, do you have a how about no for us?
4: Yes, I do.
0: What is it?
4: I just came out with these dude wipes, and they're called Dumpkins.
0: Dumpkins?
4: Old Spice dude wipes.
1: Oh, man.
0: What a clever name, though, Dumpkins. Kind of here for the name.
4: No for me.
2: How about no?
4: Yep.
0: Well, on that note, we had somebody text in and said that there's pumpkin spice dude wipes, right? Mm. But that Costco had bomb pop flavored dude wipes over the summer.
1: What? Who's eating them?
2: How about no?
1: Nobody's eating the dude wipes.
4: No.
1: Yeah, nobody's eating dude wipes.
4: No, they are not.
0: No.
1: Thank you, Tyler.
4: Big no for me.
1: It's a big no. How about no?
2: How about
4: yep.
2: no?
1: Thanks for calling in, Tyler.
4: Thank you.
0: Necessary. Necessary. That's gross.
3: Okay. I've got one too.
0: All right.
3: I've got one too.
0: Get it out.
2: How about you?
3: All right. How about this? AARP sending letters to a 40-year-old.
2: How about you?
3: AARP. Guys, I'll be honest. I laughed when it started happening to my wife when we were in our
0: 20s. Oh, it's all fun and games till the mail has your name on it.
3: That's right. It's coming. AARP.
2: How about now?
3: Look, I'm not. Okay. I think it's really cute. You think I'm going to be able to retire at some point. It's really nice.
1: That is really cute.
3: It's very cute.
1: Nobody can retire anymore.
0: I got a bonus one for you. How about the cost of everything in the world right now?
3: And then on top of that, AARP, I think it's really cute. You think I'm going to give you money for a membership someday? Well, because of everything else. So I give AARP a big...
2: How about you?
1: Yeah, agreed.
0: Oh, it feels so good to get this out.
3: All right.

0: season on Lower Broadway? You're about to find out. Here's Nashville Nuggets with Jenny and Jagger in the morning.
1: All right. Remember yesterday? How could you forget? We talked about it at length. Ella Langley. Not impressed. When the guy made a play for her, he yelled this across a fence.
2: Ella, how many likes to take you on a date?
1: I mean, you gotta give it up for the guy for giving it a shot, right?
3: No. I'm not giving up for this guy.
1: No.
3: How about he's being annoying and obnoxious? Okay.
1: Okay, so he says that, and then Ella kind of gives him a look. The video's out there if you want to see it, but she kind of gives him a look, and she's like, not enough in the world.
3: That's right, Ella.
1: All right, some updates, okay? A lot of people were saying, and myself included, until I came around 4 hours later yesterday, because I started to understand it from the other side. But a lot of people were saying that Ella was rude for her blunt response.
3: No.
1: She's commenting on it. Ella says her reply was a form of dark humor that didn't land well on camera because she got nervous, quite frankly, and it kind of threw her. And she, you know, we've all been in that situation, right? Where something kind of throws you off and you don't really know what you're, what to do.
3: Yeah.
1: And she didn't know what to do. And she said that that's what happened. She just kind of got nervous and that's what came out, dark humor.
3: Okay.
1: And she said it takes more than likes on a TikTok. And I'm still human, and not to mention the fact that she's still, we think she's dating Tucker Wetmore.
3: That's right.
1: So that's that about that. Meanwhile, the dude is doubling down.
3: Oh, boy.
1: In a follow-up TikTok, he's seen in front of a whole bunch of flowers, and he takes another swing.
4: Ella, you said there's no amount of likes in the world that could get me to take you on a date. I hope this amount of flowers is enough, and if not, please let me come to a concert. Let me just give you a hug. I'm an Ella fella forever. I love you!
3: Just buy a ticket, bro, if you want to go to the concert.
1: Yeah, it's getting a little obnoxious at this point.
3: Yes, it's very obnoxious.
1: And if he really, really thinks that's going to win her over at this point, come on.
3: He's just getting his 15 minutes of fame.
1: I guess.
3: He's down to like 14:50.
1: Yeah, something like that.
3: That's already gone by pretty fast.
5: Can we speed the clock up a little bit?
3: I think the clock's already sped up.
1: All right, but we do have this amazing news about our girl, Ella.
6: She's from Texas, I can tell.
1: Choose in Texas continues to break new ground, scoring its 24th non-consecutive week at the top of the Billboard Hot 100 Singles chart. And I'm going to let Jagger tell you all about why that's amazing.
3: Well, that's almost a half a year, guys.
1: It's crazy.
3: If you look at the calendar, that's almost a half of a full calendar year. So it's amazing because nobody's ever done this before.
1: Yeah.
3: And no song.
1: The goal was to beat Mariah, who had 22
3: I think Mariah
1: weeks.
3: Was at 22 weeks with All I Want for Christmas Is You. But don't forget, that has been spread out since 2019.
1: Well, and it probably will do something this Christmas because it always does.
3: I'm sure it will. So will Brenda Lee's Rocking Around the Christmas Tree. I'll be up there again, too.
1: Yeah,
3: so.
1: All the favorites.
3: Yeah.
1: I'm wondering, though, what if Ella puts out her version of All I Want for Christmas Is You?
3: Choosing Christmas, I can tell.
1: Seriously. Choosing Santa, I can tell.
3: Why not? She can do it.
1: By the sleigh. You guys, there's something there.
0: Jenny and Jagger in the morning. 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

cowboy boots on the subway? Around here? Absolutely. We're all country in the big city. 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
1: It is HoCo season, friends.
0: HoCo.
1: We didn't call it HoCo back in the day. It was homecoming.
0: It's like BOGO. HoCo.
1: Yeah, BOGO. Be nice if you could BOGO something for HoCo, because HoCo gets expensive. Let me tell you. My daughter's is coming up next weekend, but I know that it's a full HoCo season.
0: I've never heard of it called this before, by the way. This is funny.
1: I'm telling you, me either. We
0: homecoming.
1: Called it homecoming.
0: Exactly.
1: Yeah. Anyway, whatever. It's HoCo. Okay. So here's the thing, though. Should we start calling HoCo no-go?
0: No-go?
1: Listen to some of this.
2: So my 17-year-old daughter just told me she needs a homecoming dress. So I said, great. It's time for the teeniest, tiniest dress in all the land season again. So I said, please send me pictures before you purchase.

0: She said, no problem. But also, just so you know, Mom, we're not going to the dance. I said, I'm sorry, what? She said, nobody is going to the homecoming dance. Nobody does that anymore. I said, okay, so then why do you need a homecoming dress? And she said, well, we're all going to get dressed up. We're going to take pictures, and then we're going to go out to eat. And I said, so nobody is going to the dance. She said, no, the dance is lame. And I said, well, it's your senior year. Don't you want to go do like senior year stuff? She said, this is not senior year stuff. The homecoming dance is lame. Nobody wants to go. Okay, I'm just wondering, like, is the school dance done? Okay.
1: So I think to myself about the conversation I had with my very own daughter just a week or so ago when we were getting her dress for this delightful occasion.
2: Right.
1: And she says to me, yeah, we probably won't go to the dance. I'm sorry, what? And it was literally the same conversation. Is this what's happening? Like, I know for our homecoming, the whole big thing of the night was the dance. That's why we got dressed up. That's where we went. That was the whole point of the night.
2: Yeah, like, basically, here's what I remember, Jenny, was if you went with other couples, you get together and take photos at the house.
1: Right.
2: Then you get either in a limo.
1: Yeah.
2: Or you get your own car and go to homecoming.
1: Yeah.
2: Go to the dance. Maybe do an after dinner party type thing. Or is that right?
1: And I'm kind of with you. I think we would all go somewhere after, like, a Pizza Hut or something like that. Yeah. We would all get food, but it was after.
2: Or like a Denny's or something like that.
1: Something like that, right?
2: Yeah.
1: But now the way it goes is you spend $9 million on the dress and you take all the pictures and there's groups, right? Then you go to dinner. And then I guess you just, I don't know where you go. Here's where I think you might go, because I saw a group of HOCO people all dressed up, looking beautiful, by the way, and handsome, lovely.
2: Yeah.
1: I saw them at Target the other night.
2: That's a little overdressed for Target.
3: Hold on.
1: Yeah.
3: No dance, but going to Target afterwards?
1: Look, that's where I saw them. And I'm like... Maybe somebody needed a Band-Aid or, like, I don't know, a last-minute deodorant or something.
2: Oh,
1: I don't know.
2: It's terrible.
1: But I saw this whole group. They were all dressed up, and they were at Target.
2: So bad.
1: But I've seen all the groups at the restaurants. You know, I've seen them all around, taking the pictures. I've been dress shopping. I know how expensive these dresses are, right? So it's like, it's a lot just to not go to the dance. I don't get it.
2: Crystal's on line one. Crystal, could you help us out with this? Should HOCO be called no-go?
4: I don't know about that. No go. I think we still call it homecoming.
1: Well, what's the deal? Because did you have this conversation with your daughter too?
4: Yes. So my daughter graduated last year, and we had these exact same conversations. And come to find out, they were only going for like 10 minutes. Senior year, she said, I'm not going at all. And I said, fine, you're going to pay for your own dress list. I'm not dressed if you're not even going to go.
2: Yeah.
1: So, did she explain why nobody wants to go? Like, who doesn't love to, I mean, is it just me? I love a dance party.
2: Yeah.
1: Like, I think it's fun.
4: I love a dance party, too.
2: Me, too.
4: I think they're just too cool for it. I think the freshmen go because they don't know, and then the seniors do know, so they don't go.
1: I gotta tell you, kids, just, you're missing out. It's fun. Go act like an idiot. It's fun. Just be yourself. I'm so tired of, you know, that's not cool.
2: Yeah.
1: Be weird. Weird out.
4: Yeah, don't be an adult too soon. It's a trap.
1: It is a trap.
3: Yes.
1: Go dance like no one's watching.
2: That's right.
4: Absolutely.
3: I am feeling super judgmental right now about some of the younger generation, because now that I know they're not going to the dance, when I've been out at a restaurant and seen a group of kids all dressed up doing the homecoming dinner, and they're all...
4: Now you're going to wonder.
3: Well, but also I'm seeing them all sitting on their phones not talking to one another while dressed up. I'm like, now really, what is the point of that?
1: Yes.
4: Yeah. Well, that's a whole different subject.
3: I know.
1: No, but you're right. So you're getting dressed up. You're going to have the pictures for the gram to go to a restaurant, to not talk to anyone, to be on your phone, to not go to the dance, to go home and put your pajamas on. I don't understand.
4: Just to put all of the pictures so that the world can see it and say that you participated in homecoming.
2: Not a lot of memories.
4: There we go.
2: Not a lot of memories here, Crystal. There's not a lot of things to... Oh, if you go to the dance, you have the memory of, hey, remember that song we danced to? Or I don't know.
1: I don't either. All right. Well, I'm just glad you chimed in and we're not the only ones thinking that this is just...
4: You're not the only ones. That's for sure.
2: Thank you, Crystal. Have a great day, okay?
4: Thank you.
2: Bye-bye. Wow.
1: I mean, maybe they could start renting the dresses or something, you know, to save a little money.
2: Wouldn't that rent the runway? Hey, I know
1: they
2: about that.
1: Yeah, look at you.
2: Well, Ginger, I know all these things. I pay attention.
1: Yeah. All right. Well, happy HOCO or no-go season, whatever.

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1: Wake up.
2: Good morning.
1: Jenny.
2: Good morning.
1: Jagger.
3: Good morning.
1: Rise and shine.
3: Good morning.
2: Good morning, everybody.
1: Jenny and Jagger in the morning.
4: Now that I have my coffee,
5: let's get it.
4: Jenny, mark your calendar.
2: Do you mean my old school paper calendar that I write on with pencil?
4: Exactly.
2: We'll be done. What do we need?
4: The Rockefeller Center tree lighting is set for December 2nd.
2: Yes. Love New York at the holidays.
4: Me too. I love going down to check out the tree. It's so much fun.
2: A little ice skating.
4: Why not?
2: Hopefully don't break a bone.
4: Make sure you go check out the lighting on December 2nd. It's New York's Country 94.7.

0: gonna knock you out. Are you gonna knock him out?
1: Can't do today.
0: He's gonna knock you out. Are you gonna knock him out? It's Jagger's Knowledge Knockout with Jenny and Jagger in the morning.
1: Did you Scooby-Doo me?
2: I did, even though you're the best Scooby-Dooer.
1: Great. I love the knockout. I love playing pop culture trivia, and I will admit this. I've taken a couple L's in a row, and you know, every great team has to lose to get better, right?
2: I guess so. I love the attitude today, though.
1: Thank you. I'll win.
2: All right. Oh!
1: Okay. I'll be back soon. Right. I'll be back sooner or later.
2: All right. Let's see if somebody can knock you out and make it a 3L for you.
1: If it's a 3L, wow, that's a first. Mm,
2: it would be. Mm-hmm. Must get you out of the studio and into the isolation booth, which is totally soundproof, so you can't possibly cheat.
1: I don't cheat.
2: Well, just to make
1: sure. If I cheated, I would never lose ever.
3: Yeah, that's right.
1: I've actually lost, and I'm not happy about that.
2: I think we've all verified that the isolation booth is soundproof.
3: Very much intact.
1: All right, guys, I'm out of here.
3: Soundproof. Bye-bye.
2: Okay, bye-bye. All right, Matt, who is our lovely contestant today?
3: Jenny, we have Ashley here to kick Jagger while he's down.
2: Oh, no!
3: That's what I said.
2: Uh-oh. Hi, Ashley.
4: Hello.
2: How do you feel about it? You know, he's lost twice, which is so unusual. How do you feel?
4: I feel a little nervous.
2: All right. You know, a lot of people say that when you're listening, it's, you know all the answers. You're driving along, you're listening, you know all the answers. But then when you get the spotlights on, it can be a little tricky.
4: Right.
2: All right. So let's see what you got. All right. We're going to stick to the 90s today.
4: Okay.
2: What was the name of the family butler in The Fresh Prince of Bel-Air?
4: Oh, gosh. Is it Jeffrey?
2: Yes, it's Jeffrey. Yay. Well done. All right, this could be a little tricky, but maybe you'll remember. Which existential teen girl character got her own spinoff show after first being introduced on Beavis and Butthead? Can you remember her name?
4: Oh, gosh. No, I'm not even going to lie. I never really watched that show.
2: Okay, and then she had a spinoff. I loved her.
3: Yeah. Great show.
2: Okay.
3: So good.
2: Which Nickelodeon sketch comedy show kickstarted the careers of Kenan Thompson, Amanda Bynes, and Nick Cannon? What was the name of that show?
4: I don't remember that one.
2: Dang. Okay. All right. These are tricky today.
3: Got one
2: out of three. Let's see what Jagger's got going on. So hang on, okay?
4: Okay.
2: All right.

0: Geek Out with Jenny and Jagger in the morning.
1: All right, Ashley, you still there?
2: I am.
1: Okay, Matt, we got to get Jagger out of isolation. There he is. It's Jagger.
3: Hi, Jenny.
1: Say hi to Ashley.
3: Hi, Ashley.
2: Hello.
1: We're in the 90s today, and okay. She got one out of three.
3: Okay.
1: All right, let's see what you got, all okay. Right? What was the name of the family butler in The Fresh Prince of Bel-Air?
3: Jeffrey.
1: It's Jeffrey. Which existential teen girl character got her own spin-off show after first being introduced on Beavis and Butthead? Can you remember her name?
3: Daria.
1: It's Daria, yes.
3: I do remember Daria.
1: I love that. And which Nickelodeon sketch comedy show kickstarted the careers of Kenan Thompson, Amanda Bynes, and Nick Cannon?
3: I believe that's all that.
1: That's three out of three for you.
3: I'm back.
1: You're on it. You're back, baby.
3: I'm back, Ashley.
1: Oh, Ashley, I'm so sorry you did not win today.
2: That's okay. He's back.
1: He's back.
3: Make sure you play again with us soon, okay?
1: Yeah, do call back, okay?
2: Thank you.
3: Thanks. All right.
0: Jagger just knocked you out. You're the loser of this bout. Jagger just knocked you out. You've lost and there's no doubt.
4: Jenny and Jagger in the morning. New York's Country 94.7.

0: mısın?
1: For everything going down in Music City, here's Nashville Nuggets with Jenny and Jagger in the morning.
2: Remember yesterday? How could you forget? We talked about it for a long time yesterday. Ella Langley, not impressed when a dude made a play for her. He yelled across the fence. This is what it sounded like.
3: Ella, how many likes to take you on a date?
2: All right, so he's an influencer, obviously. Not enough in the world, it was what she replied.
4: Well, she's right.
5: The reply he deserves.
2: Exactly. Well, okay, so we debated that yesterday because I was like, she could have been more playful, but whatever. Yeah. Anyway, a lot of people were saying that she was rude for her blunt response, and Ella is commenting on that. She says that her reply was a form of dark humor, which I can honestly appreciate dark humor.
4: Yeah,
2: so,
4: no.
2: I mean, I get it if she was just trying to be funny like that. But she said it didn't land well on camera because she got nervous, quite frankly. It threw her. She was, you know, whatever.
5: I'm sorry. I'm annoyed that she felt the need to address this.
2: Yes. I'm not, because she's a sweetheart and we all know it, right?
5: Look, I guess my perspective just comes from, I don't think she did anything wrong or rude or whatever, so I don't feel the need for her to address it. But anyway.
2: Right.

0: Here's why I like it because she is a true sweetheart of a human being.
1: Right.
0: And I don't want her to get this bad reputation that she's some kind of.
1: I don't know how she's getting a bad reputation. She's not being mean. She's being real. Okay.
0: All right. Well, anyway, she says she got nervous. And she says that, in fact, it does take more than likes on a TikTok.
1: Uh-huh.
0: I'm still human.
1: Uh-huh.
0: And yes. I also think she's dating Tucker Wetmore, so she's busy.
1: Yeah, she is busy.
0: Okay. Meanwhile, the dude is doubling down.
1: Could we go away?
0: In a follow-up TikTok, he's seen in front of enough flowers to fill a small vehicle. And he takes another swing.
2: Ella, you said there's no amount of likes in the world that could get me to take you on a date. I hope this amount of flowers is enough. And if not, please let me come to a concert. At least just give you a hug. I'm an Ella fella forever. I love you!
0: Look, I appreciate the fandom.
1: But, dude, buy your own ticket. Why should she give you a ticket to go to her concert?
0: Well, also now...
1: She doesn't want to be around you anyway.
0: If you genuinely are trying to get a date with her, if you genuinely are, right?
1: Yeah.
0: I hate to say it, but she's not going to... No star like that is going to be like, oh, he's a super fan. I'm definitely going to date him.
1: Don't ask for a ticket, dude.
0: Because that'll make it weird.
1: If you're rich enough to buy a bunch of flowers, you're rich enough to buy a ticket to Ella Langley's concert. How about that?
3: Because it's so romantic. What a romantic gesture being hollered at by an internet influencer. Oh, my God. Gosh, my heart swoons.
0: I mean, could have whistled.
1: I think this guy may be the worst Ella fella of them all. How about that?
0: Oh. Is he out of the society?
3: Jagger.
1: Yeah.
3: Throw him out.
1: He should be thrown out. I mean, come on, dude. You're being rude to her.
0: You're the CEO. You can throw anybody out you want.
1: He's being rude.
0: And
1: now he's asking her for a ticket? Dude, buy your own ticket.
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1: I mean, not to toot our own horn over here, but I do think that we're three really polite people. I do think that.
0: Oh, yeah.
1: And I don't think that's being, you know, braggy or whatever to say that. I just think we're kind, polite people. I do think that.
0: Yeah.
1: All right. So apparently there are some things that we polite people, maybe you're one of them, you know, right now you're listening and you're very polite. Habits that we may want to ditch.
0: Uh-oh.
1: And that's something you usually hear.
0: Really? We need to ditch a habit?
1: Well, a polite habit, right? Yeah, like, aren't we looking for more kindness in the world?
0: I think so.
2: Yeah, you'd think so.
1: Well, you'd think so. Mm-hmm. Being polite is as simple as being kind and showing nice gestures, and the rules of etiquette are not hard and fast, but they've changed in the last decade.
0: Oh.
1: There are some polite gestures that many quietly dislike.
0: Really?
1: That's according to Reader's Digest, everybody.
0: Oh, wow.
2: Okay.
1: All right, so here are some gestures that we may want to consider ditching.
0: Okay.
1: All right? Kissing or hugging hello.
0: I like a hug hello.
1: I'm a hugger. I literally say that to every person I come into contact with, whether I've met them a million times or I've never met them before. You know what I mean? It's, mm-hmm. Hey, I'm a hugger. Mm-hmm. I like to hug.
0: Yeah.
1: Mm. And it is funny because there are people who you could tell are just not huggers and they kind of stiffen up. And I know that I'm making them feel uncomfortable.
0: I think that for me personally, it's not usually a first time meeting somebody hug, but mm-hmm. usually it's getting to know you and feeling like, oh, we're comfortable enough to hug each other.
1: Except for like when we meet listeners and they're like, oh my gosh.
0: That's sweet.
1: We love listening to your show and we're so grateful. So we all hug.
0: I love that. I'm a hugger. I don't want to be the one that's like, all right, am I making you uncomfortable because I'm giving you a hug and you don't know me yet?
1: I don't want to be weird about it, but I'm sure I make it weird.
0: Okay.
1: Are you a hugger, Matt? I don't really know that about you.
2: I never instigate the hug.
0: Okay.
1: But you're there for it.
2: If somebody wants one, I'll give them one.
0: Okay, good.
1: All right.
2: But unless it's like a family member or like a really close friend, I don't start the hug.
1: I think Jagger and I hug like three times a week.
0: I think we do too. I love that. I do.
1: Okay.
0: Yes.
1: Leaving detailed voice messages. We're supposed to ditch this. I got to tell you, I got a voice message yesterday from a good friend of mine, and we were going to meet up for lunch today. And so I texted with him later. I'm like, I read your message. I didn't even listen to it. I read, because it transcribes it.
2: Oh, yeah. Okay, yeah. You got that. All right.
0: Maybe it's just too long-winded when you leave a long message.
2: Or is it just because most people aren't checking it until like way later? So.
0: Yeah.
1: I don't know.
0: Maybe. Okay.
2: That's kind of how I am.
1: Polite habits you might want to ditch. Automatically saying yes. I do agree with that one, right? Because I used to be a yes girl. You know, you need me to do something even though I have 100 other things on my plate. Yes. Mm. Yes. What can I do to make your life
2: easier?
1: Holy
2: heck. You learned the power of no.
1: 100%. And you can say no very politely and kindly.
2: Yep.
1: But say no. You absolutely can say no, and that's okay.
0: Okay.
1: Polite habits you may want to ditch. Tagging people on social media. I can see that. You know, it's like if I'm in a group photo and I want to, hey, Jagger's in this and Matt's in this, you know, and I'll tag you. But maybe what if it's like a picture you don't love?
0: Oh, yeah.
1: And you're tagged in it.
0: Oh, and it shows up on your feed or whatever.
2: That's exactly what this is all about.
1: Yeah, I think that's what that's about.
0: Yeah.
1: Polite habits to ditch, saying no worries. And I always laugh when I say no worries because secretly I'm worrying about 700 things.
0: Oh, my gosh.
1: No worries.
0: I think we all say that, though, don't we?
1: Apologizing for every little thing.

0: I do that.
1: Jagger, you... I have to call you out. You are... And it's a beautiful thing.
0: I do that.
1: But you apologize for... He apologizes if he has to use the restroom. Like, I am so sorry.
2: I'm so sorry. I have to go use the restroom. I'm sorry.
0: I do apologize a lot. But it's not like I'm doing it on purpose. It just kind of comes out. Like, I'm sorry. I'm sorry.
1: You aren't over-apologized. You got to stop that. It's okay to go potty.
0: I don't know. That's not what I'm... I think I'm... I don't know what it is, guys. I do that. I got to stop.
2: It's a Midwest nice thing.
1: Yeah, it's so ingrained nice.
0: In you. Yeah.
1: Polite habits to ditch. Showing up early. I'm going to say...
2: Why?
1: You're throwing a party, you know, and you're not quite ready yet. And if it's like me, I mean, I'm just drying my hair and getting ready. I need like every minute up to the time of the arrival.
0: Okay,
1: right?
0: That's fair.
1: And people show up early. Okay. It throws me off.
2: Well, that context makes sense. I'm thinking of like everything else. Like, doesn't it make sense? You want to be there a little bit early? At least that's how I was kind of raised growing up.
0: Well, at least this is one thing I'm not bad at. But, yeah. I'm late for everything, so that's good.
1: Yeah, it's like, well, I don't have to worry about that one.

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0: fade. 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
1: Good morning,
0: Jenny.
1: Good morning,
0: Jagger.
2: Good morning,
0: Rise and Shine.
2: Good morning.
1: Good morning, everybody.
0: Jenny and Jagger in the morning.
3: Now that I have my coffee,
4: let's get it.
5: Jenny, I know you're a big fan of Nintendo.
1: Oh, I love Nintendo. In fact, remember I was just telling you the other day, I was at a game store and they had an old school, for $5, you could get the old school Nintendo controller.
5: Oh my gosh, did you get it?
1: No, because what was I do with it? But I mean, it's just like so nostalgic just to look at it.
5: Well, there's a Nintendo trivia night going on tonight, Jenny.
1: Okay, the answer is Mario.
5: Well, it could be.
1: Or Luigi.
5: There's going to be five rounds of trivia covering classic Nintendo franchises, consoles, and music. So you're right, basically talked about the console a little bit.
1: The answer is Tetris. The answer is Donkey Kong.
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5: It's going to be at Slattery's Midtown Pub, 8 East 36th Street. 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
1: And save the princess, would you?
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1: It is time for us to bring back something we started last week on the show.
2: How about you?
0: Pretty self-explanatory.
1: Yes.
0: Stuff that we see, stuff that happens in our daily lives, just things that you're like, how about no?
1: Jenny, do you have a how about no for us?
0: I have one that happened this morning.
1: Oh, good.
3: Oh, it's very fresh then.
0: It's so fresh. So clean. No, I got some new t-shirts, as one does.
1: Oh, yeah, yeah. Are you wearing one today, though?
0: I am wearing one today. Got it at Dick's Sporting Goods.
1: That's a nice gray, by the way. Nice gray.
0: Heather gray t-shirt.
1: Yes.
0: But it's just a basic t-shirt, right? And it's really soft. I actually got it because of the soft material.
1: Okay.
0: Super comfy.
1: Okay.
0: But then I put it on this morning and I'm like, ugh, what is that? And it's got this really hard, crunchy tag in the back. Why do we have to have tags? So many of them, too, on clothing.
2: How about no?
0: Because you can get t-shirts and things that have the, you know, like it's kind of stamped on the fabric, if you will.
3: Yeah, it's printed on my shirt.
1: Actually, mine doesn't have a tag in it.
0: Well, you don't have to worry about it.
3: So right. So it's all itching the back of your neck.
0: Well, yeah. Not only the back of my neck. There's another one I'm about to rip off here. Off the side.
1: Oh, there it is. Wow.
3: Uh-oh. Don't rip a hole in your shirt. But
2: How about no
0: to tags? I'm over it.
1: You are. Do you feel better that you just ripped off the tag?
0: Thank you.
3: Ripped off the tag? Ripped off the Band-Aid?
1: Do you feel better?
0: Yes, I do.
1: Oh,
0: wow,
1: there it is. That's a big tag.
0: I know.
2: How about no?
0: All right. What about you?
1: Over the weekend, I was watching some baseball, getting ready for the playoffs, and I happened to catch on Sunday afternoon, the Phillies were playing against the Tampa Bay Rays. And you know, and when you're watching home plate, Jenny, Matt,
0: yeah,
1: you can see there's ads right there by the hitter and the umpire.
3: Oh, sure, right behind him.
1: I saw an ad for something that was disgusting.
0: Well, what was it?
1: It's pumpkin spice bacon.
2: How about no?
1: I don't want pumpkin spice bacon.
0: I think we're getting a little carried away with the pumpkin spice.
1: Exactly.
0: I mean, I like a PSL, pumpkin spice latte.
1: I like pumpkin spice coffee, yes.
0: I like a pumpkin spice candle.
1: Yeah, maybe a piece of candy or maybe a cupcake.
0: But pumpkin spice bacon?
2: No. How about no?
1: Exactly. How about no? I can't believe that was something I saw with my own eyes. Being advertised at a baseball game of all places.
0: A food.
1: What dude wants to eat pumpkin spice bacon? Not me.
3: No. A food follow-up, by the way. A bonus. Oh. How about no? Saw them also advertising Kraft mac and cheese soda.
0: No.
2: How about no?
0: How about never?
3: No.
0: Whose idea was that?
3: Not a good idea.
2: How about no?
1: That sounds gross. How about no? So we got Tyler on line one. Tyler, do you have a how about no for us?
4: Yes, I do.
0: What is it?
4: I just came out with these dude wipes, and they're called Dumpkins.
0: Dumpkins?
4: Old Spice dude wipes.
1: Oh, man.
0: What a clever name, though, Dumpkins. Kind of here for the name.
4: No for me.
2: How about no?
4: Yep.
0: Well, on that note, we had somebody text in and said that there's pumpkin spice dude wipes, right? Mm. But that Costco had Bomb Pop flavored dude wipes over the summer.
1: Who's eating them?
2: How about no?
1: Nobody's eating the dude wipes. Yeah, nobody's eating dude wipes.
4: No, they are not.
0: No.
1: Thank you, Tyler.
4: No for me.
1: It's a big no. How about no?
2: How about no?
1: Thanks for calling in, Tyler.
4: Thank you.
0: Unnecessary. Unnecessary. That's gross.
3: Okay. I've got one, too.
0: All right.
3: I've got one, too.
0: Get it out.
2: How about no?
3: All right. How about this? AARP sending letters to a 40-year-old.
2: How about no?
3: AARP. Guys, I'll be honest. I laugh when it started happening to my wife when we were in our 20s.
0: Oh, it's all fun and games till the mail has your name on it.
3: That's right. It's coming. AARP.
2: How about no?
3: Look, I'm not. Okay. I think it's really cute. You think I'm going to be able to retire at some point. It's really nice.
1: That is really cute.
3: It's very cute.
1: Nobody can retire anymore.
0: I got a bonus one for you. How about the cost of everything in the world right now?
2: How about no?
3: And then on top of that, AARP, I think it's really cute. You think I'm going to give you money for a membership someday? Well, because of everything else. So I give AARP a big...
2: How about no?
1: Yeah, agreed.
0: Ooh, it feels so good to get this out.
3: All right.
5: I knew I'd see her around. I'd be at some party. She'd show up and I'd be walking out. Or across some parking lot, hiding behind her sister. I'd look up. She'd be at the red light beside me in that white Maxima with the sticker on the back. I'd act

These county lines closing in on me. I see them everywhere together. It's hitting a little too close to home. She's so far gone, but she didn't go far.

0: what's buzzing on Lower Broadway? You're about to find out. Here's Nashville Nuggets with Jenny and Jagger in the morning.
1: All right. Remember yesterday? How could you forget? We talked about it at length. Ella Langley, not impressed. When the guy made a play for her, he yelled this across a fence.
2: Ella, how many likes to take you on a date?
1: I mean, you gotta give it up for the guy for giving it a shot, right?
3: No. I'm not giving up for this guy.
1: No.
3: How about he's being annoying and obnoxious? Okay.
1: Okay, so he says that, and then Ella kind of gives him a look. The video's out there if you want to see it, but she kind of gives him a look, and she's like, not enough in the world.
3: That's right, Ella.
1: All right, some updates, okay? A lot of people were saying, and myself included, until I came around 4 hours later yesterday, because I started to understand it from the other side. But a lot of people were saying that Ella was rude for her blunt response.
3: No.
1: She's commenting on it. Ella says her reply was a form of dark humor that didn't land well on camera because she got nervous, quite frankly, and it kind of threw her. She, you know, we've all been in that situation, right? Where something kind of throws you off and you don't really know what what to do.
3: Yeah.
1: And she didn't know what to do. And she said that that's what happened. She just kind of got nervous and that's what came out. Dark humor.
3: Okay.
1: And she said it takes more than likes on a TikTok. And I'm still human, and not to mention the fact that she's still, we think she's dating Tucker Wetmore.
3: That's right.
1: So that's that about that. Meanwhile,
3: okay,
1: the dude is doubling down.
3: Oh, boy.
1: In a follow-up TikTok, he's seen in front of a whole bunch of flowers, and he takes another swing.
4: Ella, you said there's no amount of likes in the world that can get me to take you on a date. I hope this amount of flowers is enough, and if not, please let me come to a concert. Let me just give you a hug. I'm an Ella fella forever. I love you!
3: Just buy a ticket, bro, if you want to go to the concert.
1: Yeah, it's getting a little obnoxious at this point.
3: Yes, it's very obnoxious.
1: And if he really, really thinks that's going to win her over at this point, come on.
3: He's just getting his 15 minutes of fame.
1: I guess.
3: He's down to like 14:50.
1: Yeah, something like that.
3: That's already gone by pretty fast.
5: Can we speed the clock up a little bit?
3: I think the clock's already sped up.
1: All right, but we do have this amazing news about our girl, Ella.
6: She's from Texas, I can tell.
1: Choose in Texas continues to break new ground, scoring its 24th non-consecutive week at the top of the Billboard Hot 100 Singles chart. And I'm going to let Jagger tell you all about why that's amazing.
3: Well, that's almost a half a year, guys.
1: It's crazy.
3: If you look at the calendar, that's almost a half of a full calendar year. So it's amazing because nobody's ever done this before.
1: Yeah.
3: Song.
1: The goal was to beat Mariah,
3: I think Mariah was at 22 weeks with All I Want for Christmas Is You. But don't forget, that has been spread out since 2019.
1: Well, and it probably will do something this Christmas because it always does.
3: I'm sure it will. So will Brenda Lee's Rocking Around the Christmas Tree. I'll be up there again. Too,
1: yeah,
3: so.
1: All the favorites.
3: Yeah.
1: I'm wondering, though, what if Ella puts out her version of All I Want for Christmas Is You?
3: Choosing Christmas, I can tell.
1: Seriously. Choosing Santa, I can tell.
3: Why not? She could do it.
1: By the sleigh. You guys, there's something there.
0: Jenny and Jagger in the morning. 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

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London, Paris, paradise. But ain't got much memory. Other scenes come to think I missed them all.

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1: It is HoCo season, friends.
0: HoCo.
1: We didn't call it HoCo back in the day. It was homecoming.
0: It's like BOGO. HoCo.
1: Yeah, BOGO. Be nice if you could BOGO something for HoCo, because HoCo
0: be nice.
1: Gets expensive. Let me tell you. My daughter's is coming up next weekend, okay. But I know that it's full HoCo season.
0: I've never heard of it called this before, by the way. This is funny.
1: I'm telling you. Me either. We
0: homecoming.
1: Called it homecoming.
0: Exactly. Yeah.
1: Anyway, whatever. It's HoCo. Okay. So here's the thing, though. Should we start calling HoCo no-go?
0: No-go?
1: Listen to some of this.
2: So my 17-year-old daughter just told me she needs a homecoming dress. So I said, great. It's time for the teeniest, tiniest dress in all the land season again. So I said, please send me pictures before you purchase. She said, no problem. But also, just so you know, Mom, we're not going to the dance. I said, I'm sorry, what? She said, nobody is going to the homecoming dance. Nobody does that anymore. I said, okay, so then why do you need a homecoming dress? And she said, well, we're all going to get dressed up. We're going to take pictures, and then we're going to go out to eat. And I said, so nobody is going to the dance. She said, no, the dance is lame. And I said, well, it's your senior year. Don't you want to go do like senior year stuff? She said, this is not senior year stuff. The homecoming dance is lame. Nobody wants to go. Okay, I'm just wondering, like, is the school dance done?
1: So I think to myself about the conversation I had with my very own daughter just a week or so ago when we were getting her dress for this delightful occasion,
0: right?
1: And she says to me, yeah, we probably won't go to the dance. I'm sorry, what? And it was literally the same conversation. Is this what's happening? Like, I know for our homecoming, the whole

0: big thing of the night was the dance. That's why we got dressed up. That's where we went. That was the whole point of the night.
1: Yeah, like basically, here's what I remember, Jenny, was if you went with other couples, you get together and take photos at the house.
0: Right.
1: Then you get either in a limo.
0: Yeah.
1: Or you get your own car and go to homecoming.
0: Yeah.
1: Go to the dance, maybe do an after dinner party type thing, or is that right?
0: And I'm kind of with you. I think we would all go somewhere after, like a Pizza Hut or something like that. Yeah. We would all get food, but it was after.
1: Or like a Denny's or something like that.
0: Something like that, right?
1: Yeah.
0: But now the way it goes is you spend $9 million on the dress and you take all the pictures and there's groups, right? Then you go to dinner. And then I guess you just, I don't know where you go. Here's where I think you might go, because I saw a group of HOCO people all dressed up, looking beautiful, by the way, and handsome, lovely.
1: Yeah.
0: I saw them at Target the other night.
1: That's a little overdressed for Target.
2: Wait, hold on.
0: Yeah.
2: No dance, but going to Target afterwards?
0: Look, that's where I saw them. And I'm like... Maybe somebody needed a Band-Aid or, like, I don't know, a last-minute deodorant or something.
1: Oh,
0: I don't know.
1: It's terrible.
0: But I saw this whole group. They were all dressed up, and they were at Target.
1: So bad.
0: But I've seen all the groups at the restaurants. You know, I've seen them all around, taking the pictures. I've been dress shopping. I know how expensive these dresses are, right? So it's like, it's a lot just to not go to the dance. I don't get it.
1: Crystal's on line one. Crystal, could you help us out with this? Should HOCO be called No-Go?
3: I don't know about that. No-Go, I think we still call it homecoming.
0: Well, what's the deal? Because did you have this conversation with your daughter, too?
3: Yes. So my daughter graduated last year, and we had these exact same conversations. And come to find out, they were only going for like 10 minutes. Senior year, she said, I'm not going at all. And I said, fine, you're going to pay for your own dress list. I'm not dressed if you're not even going to go.
1: Yeah.
3: So,
0: did she explain why nobody wants to go? Like, who doesn't love to, I mean, is it just me? I love a dance party.
1: Yeah.
0: Like, I think it's fun.
3: I love a dance party, too.
1: Me, too.
3: I think they're just too cool for it. I think the freshmen go because they don't know, and then the seniors do know, so they don't go.
0: I got to tell you, kids, just, you're missing out. It's fun. Go act like an idiot. It's fun. Just be yourself. I'm so tired of, you know, that's not cool.
1: Yeah.
0: Be weird. Weird out.
3: Yeah, don't be an adult too soon. It's a trap.
0: It is a trap.
2: Yes.
0: Go dance like no one's watching.
1: That's right.
3: Absolutely.
2: I am feeling super judgmental right now about some of the younger generation, because now that I know they're not going to the dance, when I've been out at a restaurant and seen a group of kids all dressed up doing the homecoming dinner, and they're all...
3: Now you're going to wonder.
2: Well, but also I'm seeing them all sitting on their phones, not talking to one another while dressed up. I'm like, now really, what is the point of that?
0: Yes.
3: Yeah. Well, that's a whole different subject.
2: I know.
0: No, but you're right. So you're getting dressed up. You're going to have the pictures for the gram to go to a restaurant, to not talk to anyone, to be on your phone, to not go to the dance, to go home and put your pajamas on. I don't understand.
3: Just to put all of the pictures so that the world can see it and say that you... participated
1: not
3: in homecoming.
1: Not a lot of memories.
3: There we go.
1: Not a lot of memories here, Crystal. There's not a lot of things to... Oh, if you go to the dance, you have the memory of, hey, remember that song we danced to? Or that? Yeah, that... Yeah, I don't know.
0: I don't either. All right. Yeah. Well, I'm just glad you chimed in, and we're not the only ones thinking that this is
3: You're
0: just...
3: You're not the only ones. That's weird. For sure.
1: Thank you, Crystal. Have a great day, okay?
3: You too. Thank you.
1: All right, thank you. Bye-bye. Wow.
0: I mean, maybe they could start renting the dresses or something, you know, to save a little money.
1: That rent the runway? Hey, I know
0: they
1: about that.
0: Yeah, look at you.
1: Well, Ginger. I know. I pay attention.
0: Yeah. All right. Well, happy

0: Wake up.
1: Good morning,
0: Jenny.
1: Good morning,
0: Jagger.
2: Good morning,
0: Rise and Shine.
2: Good morning.
1: Good morning, everybody.
0: Jenny and Jagger in the morning.
3: Now that I have my coffee,
4: let's get it.
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1: Who's
5: Jenny?
1: Who's coming?
5: Wyatt Flores will be there.
1: Let me tell you something. He's amazing. That'll be a good show.

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1: I mean, not to toot our own horn over here, but I do think that we're three really polite people. I do think that.
0: Oh, yeah.
1: And I don't think that's being, you know, braggy or whatever to say that. I just think we're kind, yeah, polite people. I do think that.
0: Yeah.
1: All right. So apparently there are some things that we polite people, maybe you're one of them, you know, right now you're listening and you're very polite. Habits that we may want to ditch.
2: Uh-oh.
1: And that's something you usually hear.
2: Really? We need to ditch a habit?
1: Well, a polite habit, right? Like, aren't we looking for more kindness in the world?
2: I think so.
3: Yeah, you'd think so.
1: Well, you'd think so. Mm-hmm. Being polite is as simple as being kind and showing nice gestures, and the rules of etiquette are not hard and fast, but they've changed in the last decade.
2: Oh.
1: There are some polite gestures that many quietly dislike.
2: Really?
1: That's according to Reader's Digest, everybody.
2: Oh, wow.
3: Okay.
1: All right, so here are some things, some gestures that we may want to consider ditching.
2: Okay.
1: Right? Kissing or hugging hello.
2: I like a hug hello.
1: I'm a hugger. I literally say that to every person I come into contact with, whether I've met them a million times or I've never met them before. You know what I mean? It's, mm-hmm, hey, I'm a hugger. Mm-hmm. I like to hug.
2: Yeah.
1: Mm. And it is funny because there are people who you could tell are just not huggers, and they kind of stiffen up, and I know that I'm making them feel uncomfortable.
2: I think that for me personally, it's not usually a first time meeting somebody hug, mm-hmm, but usually it's getting to know you and feeling like, oh, we're comfortable enough to hug each other.
1: Except for like when we meet listeners and they're like, oh my gosh.
2: That's sweet.
1: We love listening to your show and we're so grateful. So we all hug.
2: I love that. I'm a hugger. I don't want to be the one that's like, am I making you uncomfortable because I'm giving you a hug and you don't know me yet?
1: I don't want to be weird about it, but I'm sure I make it weird.
2: Okay.
1: Are you a hugger, Matt? I don't really know that about you.
3: I never instigate the hug.
2: Okay.
1: But you're there for it.
3: If somebody wants one, I'll give them one.
2: Okay, good.
1: Right.
3: But unless it's like a family member or like a really close friend, I don't start the hug.
1: I think Jagger and I hug like three times a week.
2: I think we do too. I love that. I do.
1: Okay.
2: Yes.
1: Leaving detailed voice messages. We're supposed to ditch this. I got to tell you, I got a voice message yesterday from a good friend of mine, and we were going to meet up for lunch today. And so I texted with him later. I'm like, I read your message. I didn't even listen to it. I read, because it transcribes it.
3: Oh, yeah. Okay, yeah. You got that. All right.
2: Maybe just too long-winded when you leave a long message.
3: Or is it just because most people aren't checking it until like way later? So.
2: Yeah.
1: I don't know.
2: Maybe. Okay.
3: That's kind of how I am.
1: Polite habits you might want to ditch. Automatically saying yes. I do agree with that one, right? Because I used to be a yes girl. You know, you need me to do something even though I have 100 other things on my plate. Yes. Mm. Yes. What can I do to make your life
3: Holy
1: easier?
3: Holy heck. You learned the power of no.
1: 100%. And you can say no very politely and kindly.
3: Yep.
1: But say no. You absolutely can say no, and that's okay.
2: Okay.
1: Polite habits you may want to ditch. Tagging people on social media. I can see that. You know, it's like if I'm in a group photo and I want to, hey, Jagger's in this and Matt's in this, you know, and I'll tag you. But maybe what if it's like a picture you don't love?
2: Oh, yeah.
1: And you're tagged in it.
2: Oh, and it shows up on your feed or whatever.
3: That's exactly what this is all about.
1: Yeah, I think that's what that's about.
2: Yeah.
1: Polite habits to ditch, saying no worries. And I always laugh when I say no worries because secretly I'm worrying about 700 things.
2: Oh, my gosh.
1: No worries.
2: I think we all say that, though, don't we?
1: Apologizing for every little thing.
2: Oh, yeah, I do that.
1: Jagger, I have to call you out. You are, and it's a beautiful thing.
2: I do that.
1: But you apologize for things. He apologizes if he has to use the restroom. Like, I am so sorry.
3: I'm so sorry. I have to go use the restroom. I'm sorry.
2: I do apologize a lot, but it's not like I'm doing it on purpose. It just kind of comes out. Like, I'm sorry. I'm sorry.
1: You aren't over apologized. You got to stop that. It's okay to go potty.
2: I don't know. that's not what I'm. I think I'm. I don't know what it is, guys. I do that. Now I got to stop.
3: It's a Midwest nice thing.
1: Yeah, it's
3: so ingrained
1: nice.
3: In you.
2: Yeah.
1: Polite habits to ditch. Showing up early. I'm gonna say.
3: What? Why?
1: I like

0: you throw in a party, you know, and you're not quite ready yet. And if it's like me, I mean, I'm just drying my hair and getting ready. I need like every minute up to the time of the arrival.
1: Okay,
0: right?
1: That's fair.
0: And people show up early. Okay. It throws me off.
2: Well, that context makes sense. I'm thinking of like everything else. Like, doesn't it make sense you want to be there a little bit early? At least that's how I was kind of raised growing up.
1: Well, at least this is one thing I'm not bad at. But yeah. I'm late for everything, so that's good.
0: Yeah, it's like, well, I don't have to worry about that one.

0: for everything going down in Music City. Here's Nashville Nuggets with Jenny and Jagger in the morning.
1: Remember yesterday? How could you forget? We talked about it for a long time yesterday. Ella Langley, not impressed when a dude made a play for her. He yelled across a fence. This is what it sounded like.
2: Ella, how many likes to take you on a date?
1: All right, so he's an influencer, obviously. Not enough in the world, it was what she replied.
3: Well, she's right.
4: The reply he deserves.
3: Exactly.
1: Well, okay, so we debated that yesterday because I was like, she could have been more playful, but whatever. Yeah. Anyway, a lot of people were saying that she was rude for her blunt response, and Ella is commenting on that. She says that her reply was a form of dark humor, which I can honestly appreciate dark humor.
3: Yeah,
1: so,
3: no.
1: I mean, I get it if she was just trying to be funny like that. But she said it didn't land well on camera because she got nervous, quite frankly. And through her, she was, whatever.
4: I'm sorry. I'm annoyed that she felt the need to address.

0: guess this.
1: Yes.
2: I'm not, because she's a sweetheart and we all know it, right?
0: Look, I guess my perspective just comes from, I don't think she did anything wrong or rude or whatever, so I don't feel the need for her to address it. But
2: right,
0: anyway.
2: Right. But I like that she did. Here's why I like it. Because she is a true sweetheart of a human being.
1: Right.
2: And I don't want her to get this bad reputation that she's some kind of
1: I don't know how she's getting a bad reputation. She's not being mean. She's being real. Okay.
2: All right. Well, anyway, she says she got nervous. And she says that, in fact, it does take more than likes on a TikTok.
1: Uh-huh.
2: I'm still human.
1: Uh-huh.
2: And yes. I also think she's dating Tucker Wetmore, so she's busy.
1: Yeah, she is busy.
2: Okay. Meanwhile, the dude is doubling down.
1: Oh, go
2: Imagine
1: away!
2: Imagine that.
1: Could we go away?
2: In a follow-up TikTok, he's seen in front of enough flowers to fill a small vehicle, and he takes another swing.
3: Ella, you said there's no amount of likes in the world that could get me to take you on a date. I hope this amount of flowers is enough, and if not, please let me come to a concert. At least just give you a hug. I'm an Ella fella forever. I love you!
2: Look, I appreciate the fandom.
1: But, dude, buy your own ticket. Why should she give you a ticket to go to her concert?
2: Well, also now...
1: She doesn't want to be around you anyway.
2: If you genuinely are trying to get a date with her, if you genuinely are, right?
1: Yeah.
2: I hate to say it, but she's not going to... No star like that is going to be like, oh, he's a super fan. I'm definitely going to date him.
1: Don't ask for a ticket, dude.
2: Because that'll make it weird.
1: If you're rich enough to buy a bunch of flowers, you're rich enough to buy a ticket to Ella Langley's concert. How about that?
0: Because it's so romantic. What a romantic gesture being a hollered at by an internet influencer. Oh, my God. My heart swoons.
2: I mean, could have whistled.
1: I think this guy may be the worst Ella fella of them all. How about that?
2: Oh. Is he out of the society?
0: Jagger.
1: Yeah.
0: Throw him out.
1: He should be thrown out. I mean, come on, dude. You're being rude to her.
2: You're the CEO. You can throw anybody out you want.
1: He's being rude. And now he's asking her for a ticket? Dude, buy your own ticket.
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1: Getting my eyebrows waxed today.
0: I hope that your eyebrows don't come off.
1: Well, I'll tell you what, you can overwax. I did a lot of that in the 90s. And you overwax, some of that hair doesn't grow back.
0: You know, it's amazing when somebody gets their eyebrows taken off, they look like a totally different person.
1: 100%. So be careful. And I don't know, like, if that was a thing back in the 70s, but I feel like my mom knew people that did that on purpose just so they could draw their brows on.
2: Oh.
0: I just got the chills.
1: It's just unfortunate.
2: Just a logical question. Totally in the dark on this.
1: Sure.
2: The overwaxing thing, would that be the idea? You don't want it to grow back, so you don't have to go wax it again?
1: Mm. You don't want the unibrow.
2: That's okay. What I was thought. Yeah.
1: Yeah, you don't want that. So you can't really. I guess what I mean is, you know, you can make them too thin. Like, you definitely want to have a little bit of a poof in your brow.
0: A poof. Well, I hope it goes good for you.
1: Thank you. Report back tomorrow.
0: Please do. Have a great day, everybody.
1: Kindness wins.
2: Take care of yourself and take care of your poof.
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And I kind of wish there was a way, there's not, but I wish there was a way that I could travel

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0: Katie and Company.
1: I find this to be so funny. According to a new study, the average American drops their first curse word of the day at 10:54 a.m., which to me kind of sounds very late in the day. John, are you making it until 10:54 a.m.?
2: Oh, no, I'm swearing way before 10:54.
1: I'm like, maybe not before like 7 a.m., but definitely before 10:54.
2: I know. Come on. That seems late to me.
1: I know. By that time, you've gotten to work. Somebody's definitely irritated you. You went through your morning commute.

0: You, like, if you're not swearing on your morning commute, what are you doing?
1: Yeah, yeah. Something's always irritated me by 10:54, guaranteed.
0: Right, and if I haven't said one out loud by then, I've definitely thought one.

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1: I'm always on the go. So-

Pots Farm was a place to go. Load a truck up, hit the dirt road. Jump the barbed wire, spread the word. Light the bonfire and call the girls. King in the can and the Marlboro man. Jack and Jim were a few good men. Where you learn how to kiss and cuss and fight too. Better watch out for the boys in blue. And all this small town, he said, she said. Ain't it funny how rumors spread? Like I know something y'all don't know. Man, that talk is getting old. You better mind your business, man. Watch your mouth. Before I have to knock that loud mouth out. I'm tired of talking, man. Y'all ain't listening.

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I mean, that is a full schedule right there. 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

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I want to hear yours. 833-83-KATIE. 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
1: Last night, I slipped up and I told my friends that I've never seen the show Breaking Bad. And I say slipped up because whenever I say this, people act like I threw red wine on a white couch, like the way they respond, just full of gasps. And like, I get it. And I know that this show was just voted the best show of like the entire century so far. I haven't done it. So I want to know, what is the show that your friends are bullying you about for not watching, John?
2: You know, everyone really gets on my crap all the time because I've never watched Game of Thrones.
1: Oh, wow. I actually wish I could be you and rewatch it for the first time.
2: That's the reaction I always get. Yeah, I'm like, what?
1: Have you watched Breaking Bad?
2: Oh, yeah. Love Breaking Bad. Yeah.
1: All right, so see, I've got to commit to Breaking Bad and you've got to commit to Game of Thrones.
2: Okay, I'll make a deal. I'll start watching it if you start watching Breaking Bad.
1: I know. I think the reason I put it off is because it feels like such a commitment. I'm like, how much time is this going to take? It feels like a lot.
2: I know. That's how I feel about Game of Thrones. It's like how many seasons and it's just so much. But I got to do it. Everyone says it's great.
1: Listen to us talking about how watching TV is such a chore. Oh.

Not country music related, but John Mayer announced he's playing Sphere Las Vegas, and I think I would like to go to that. Mostly just so I can see John Mayer's face, like, so it's like the size of a building.

everyone's starting to decorate their front porches for fall. 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It's giving well.

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1: Last week, Ella Langley made history when she surpassed Mariah Carey's All I Want for Christmas on the Billboard chart with 23 weeks.

And this week, the hot streak continues. Ella has now spent 24 weeks on top of the Billboard Hot 100 chart. And you know what? I feel like with the CMAs around the corner, she's up for 9 awards. I feel like this song is going to be sticking around for a while. Are we going to see

up this account that posted an old picture of the inside of a Wendy's. And the most shocking thing about this to me was that Wendy's in the 90s had carpet inside of a fast food restaurant. That should have

0: 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The biggest hits, the country superstars, they're right here. And we're glad you are, too. 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
1: Only Luke Bryan would get up on stage and in the middle of one of his concerts ask if anyone had chapstick he could use on his nipples.
2: Does anybody have some chapstick or something I can put on my nipples?
1: Apparently, the cold weather of Wisconsin was getting to Luke the other night, so naturally, he asks people in the crowd for chapstick, so they start throwing chapstick at him.
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1: Imagine for just a minute you're Luke Bryan's manager and you have to wake up to the headline that Luke was like on stage asking for chapstick for his nipples. That man is such a nut and we love him so much.

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1: Cody Johnson is here this week hanging out with us, and I want to kick things off today by playing your number one song, The Fall. But first, will you talk about what you thought the very first time you heard the song and when you decided you were going to record it?
2: The first time I heard it, I was a little scared of it because it felt a little bit like Till You Can't Part 2, which I feel like, you know, you don't want to milk that cow dry. But the message of it, you know, it was just so, lyrically, it was so strong as far as the message, and I started thinking about how it could help people. When they hear it, because the ride is worth the fall, but you've got to fall. Like, failure is a part of success. Like, I don't know a single one of my friends that are billionaires that haven't been bankrupt before trying to get there. You have to fall on your face before you can get back up, because the getting back up from a fall is what teaches you about your next step and the next step. So once we put the production to it and then we recorded the music video for it, I just kind of started to feel how impactful it is. And I really started to see the influence on people at shows. Like, they were almost like, feels like a praise and worship song. They're hands in the air. Yes, yes. And I'm like, man, it is helping people.
1: It for sure is. And we're going to play it for you right now and talk to Cody Johnson more on the way. Don't go anywhere. This is The Fall.

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I'm going to ask him about this coming up in just a little bit on the Superstar Power Hour.

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1: Cody Johnson is here this week hanging out with us. And you know, something that I think is so fun to see is just how excited and starstruck your fans are when they get to meet you. And I'm curious, when was the last time you met someone and felt starstruck?
2: I don't get starstruck. I have a lot of respect for people. For instance, whenever I met Reba for the first time, she's Reba. And I saw how down to earth she was. And I had so much respect for her that, you know, people like her, or George Strait, or, you know, Brooks and Dunn, people like that, that you meet, that you go, man, I'm really glad I met these people. I've also met some people that I'm like, I wouldn't sit across the dinner table from you. You know, it is what it is. You know, like even meeting new people, like Jelly Roll and I were friends before he kind of blew up. So everybody's like, how'd that happen? I'm like, well, we're just talking. He's a cool guy and I'm a cool guy. And so we just kind of hit it off, you know, like I met Post Malone just talking about hunting. And so now like we're going to go on some hunts together and stuff like that. But it's still not a starstruck thing, man. I tell you what, I'll take that back. I've been starstruck once in my life. It was at the Major League Baseball All-Star game where I sang the national anthem. Nolan Ryan was my favorite baseball player from the time I was born till now. When he was a Ranger, I was a Ranger. When he was an Angel, I was an Angel. Whenever he was an Astro, I was an Astro. I'm a fan of Nolan like you wouldn't believe. And we went down to the owner's suite and just hanging out, talking, you know, getting some food and some drinks. And he said, well, hang out. When you get through, come back down here. Nolan will be here. And I'm like, okay. So I come back in and I was nervous. I've never asked for autographs, really. But I just said, hey, I have to. I've been wanting to since I was a kid. Would you sign my baseball? And he signed.

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1: Cody Johnson is here this week hanging out with us, and I, in just a second, want to play the collab that you did with Brandon Lake on his song, When a Cowboy Prays. Talk about how this whole thing came together and how this happened.
2: That was the fans talking. He does something that I don't do. Like, if I write a good song or if I have a good song, I'll keep it so close to my vest for sometimes 2 years before I put it out and say, here's the version I want you to hear. He's the opposite of me. Like, if he writes one on a Friday, he'll get up on stage and just play it acoustic on Saturday and say, what do y'all think? And he did it, and the internet broke and said, Kojo, Kojo, Kojo. And so my phone rings. I'm sitting on the couch and my phone rings and he's like, hey, it's Brandon Lake. I don't know if you've heard. I'm like, yeah, I heard. He's like, I think we kind of need to record this song. So again, it goes back to giving the fans what they asked for.
1: And you guys delivered. Here's Brandon Lake with Cody Johnson now. This is When a Cowboy Prays on Katie and Company. Hangs

0: cowboy boots on the subway? Around here? Absolutely. We're all country in the big city. 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Odyssey's We Can Survive concert. Starring
1: Megan Maroney. Michelle Branch. 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
1: And I'm Angela Kinsey. And we're the Office Ladies. We're still talking about all the hilarious behind-the-scenes details from The Office with icons from the show like Rainn Wilson, Greg Daniels, Melora Hardin, and so many more.
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1: And I'm Angela Kinsey. And we're the Office Ladies. 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
1: Coming up, Zach Top is going to be here. Kenny Chesney will be here as well.
2: And if you have full-blown conversations with your dog, you might not be as crazy as your non-dog-loving friends think you are. Like when they look at you and you're like, what are you doing? That dog can't understand you.
1: Yeah, you know? I got a friend of mine who made comments to me recently. I haven't seen him in a while, and we were all hanging out, and we're at the house, and he's like, you talk to your dog a lot. And I was like, yeah, she's my daughter. My first baby.
2: What are you talking about?
1: We had
2: How
1: her
2: do
1: before.
2: You not talk to your dog.
1: Yeah, we had her before we had the kids. You know, like, what's wrong with that? There's great evidence to back this up that we're not actually crazy. So we'll hear about that coming up. First, so it's song number 7 from Luke Combs. It's Rethink Some Things.

0: country, and she knows it's Luke Bryan sitting at song number 6.
1: And make sure to give us a follow on our socials at Rob and Holly Show. You'll see this guy, Zach Topp, who, by the way, so knowledgeable about all the country music he's a genius on. And here he is, South of Sanity, song number 5.

0: I'm Jenna Fisher.
1: And I'm Angela Kinsey. And we're the Office Ladies. We're still talking about all the hilarious behind-the-scenes details from The Office with icons from the show like Rainn Wilson, Greg Daniels, Melora Hardin, and so many more.
0: And we can't forget our two conversations with Office Ladies superfan Billie Eilish.
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0: Kid Myself from John Morgan. He is coming in at song number 4.
1: Look at these two together. John Morgan there, right next to song number 3, which is Lauren Elena with Chase Matthew. Both John Morgan and Chase Matthew, they love Facebook Marketplace.
0: Yeah, I wonder who ended up buying John Morgan's tour bus on Marketplace.
1: I know.
0: Wish it was us. But anyways, here's All My Exes with Lauren Elena and Chase Matthew at number 3. Another

In New York, we don't do small. The biggest hits, the country superstars, they're right here. And we're glad you are too. We are New York's Country 94.7.

0: Coming up in just a few minutes, we're going to find out which country star is in the latest ad for Wrangler jeans. I did notice, by the way, a couple of guys when I was shopping for jeans recently in the ads on the internet. One of them was Tucker Wetmore.
1: Mm-hmm.
0: And I think maybe Thomas Rhett was pictured in there too.
1: Here's what's crazy. You're mentioning those guys. The girls have been going wild all over these Wrangler ads. And I'm from a female perspective, I will explain it coming up in our country dirt.
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1: Now that is filthy.
2: Well, we're talking about the ads for Wrangler, and I noticed when I was shopping for some jeans recently, I saw Tucker Wetmore on there doing some modeling. But who's the OG country star when it comes to Wrangler jeans?
3: Well, it would be none other than George Strait. And let me tell you, if you look at this ad, Rob, look at George Strait leaning up against this rusty old horse trailer, and all the comments. If you read the, oh my God, these ladies are like, I don't care how old George Strait gets. I want him to be my boyfriend. They still are obsessed with him.
2: How about the commercial?
4: You know how to spot an original? They never change who they are or what they stand for. Same is true with Wrangler. We've been together for over 30 years. And no matter how much time goes by, no matter which way the wind blows, there they are. The style might change.
2: This commercial's moving as slow as George Strait is right now. Gonna speed things up a little bit there.
3: Well, guess what? All the girls, they don't care. They absolutely